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1: 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And I wanted to make this joke because that's about all the Korean you'll probably be hearing from me throughout this interview. But it's nice to see, it's nice to meet all of you out there.
0: 감사합니다. 저희 K-Art Song Cultural Bridge Project의 어스틴 리드님을 모셨는데요. 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Yeah, thank you, Austin. We're more than welcome to inviting you today. Could you briefly introduce yourself?
1: Yes, I'm happy to. And it's, again, a pleasure to be here with you all this morning. And essentially, I just received my PhD in climate dynamics, as Sungyo mentioned, from George Mason University. And I've been in essentially the Fairfax DMV region for the past 5 years as I've been working on my PhD. I specifically studied how climate change has already acted to change the role of moisture in extratropical cyclones between storms within the Atlantic and the Pacific. So these are storms that are impactful, I should say, to both us here in the U.S. and then, of course, also along the East Asian coastline in Korea as well. And I think a theme I'll also be saying kind of throughout this broadcast is also weather and climate really knows no cultural boundaries. And it's something that really impacts all of us. And aside from that, I've also been, I started playing piano at the age of 5. So that was really my first introduction to music. I studied classical piano. And then after that time, I started branching out more into jazz piano by the time I got to about middle school age. And then after that, I eventually even branched up more. I joined a rock band where we played kind of classical rock music and played some of our own music. And then I also started picking up guitar around the same time and played with my friend, and we would play original songs and also bluegrass music. And then years later that I connected with Sungyo here in the DMV area, during my time at George Mason University, I started playing piano collaboratively with vocalists as part of the Korean Art Song Cultural Bridge Project, which has been one of the really, really one of my most cherished memories from my time at George Mason University. So that's a little bit about me.
0: 네, 감사합니다. 조금 전에 이제 DMV 리전 저희 George Mason University Fairfax 캠퍼스에서 5년이라는 긴 시간 동안 PhD의 그런 journey를 걸으시면서 climate dynamics를 최종적으로 defense에 성공하셔서 이젠 Dr. Reed. 저희가 이제 박사님, 어스틴 박사님이라고 부르고는 하는데 이제 박사님이 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
1: Thank you.
0: 정말로
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0: 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Thank you, Austin. Yeah, you briefly mentioned about your like journey towards, you know, as a being musician, and you talked about your like PhD, what your kind of your research centering around. But could you also like tell more about your role at the KR Song Cultural Bridge Project?
1: Yeah, absolutely. I'm happy to discuss a little bit about what we did in the project. And as I mentioned, I served as collaborative pianist. So what that means essentially is I contributed not only as on the side, performing along with vocalists for these four songs that or five songs that we performed. But also I was a critical part, I would say, of the performance and got to craft these songs and rehearse them together with all of the members of our team. And that was overall, yeah, a very valuable experience, I would say, just getting to prepare all of those songs and then eventually perform them in two workshops. Where it was not only a performance, which is what I'm more used to being as part of a musician, but also this really critical component of storytelling, where we bring to light a lot of these narratives, especially the poems of Yung Dongju, speaking of times when Korea was ruled by Japan, and yeah, just getting to bring that and these stories to the audience members, I think, was really valuable. Whether it was those who were very familiar with the poet, you know, Yoon Dong-ju, or, for example, people that aren't, but were just very moved, perhaps, by the music that we performed. And I would say, for me, I definitely fall into the second camp, someone who I really connected well with the music that was put to the words, even though I am not as familiar with the Korean language. But that's really a little bit about what my role was in the project. And then also just as going forth, contributing all of my ideas as well to the team.
0: 네, 감사합니다. 저희가 이제 Austin Reed, 저희 이제 Dr. Reed라고 we call you Dr. Reed recently after you defended your dissertation. 그래서 저희가 Austin Reed, Austin 박사님께서 저희 이제 collaborative pianist로서 정말 많은 공헌을 해주셨는데 지금은 you actually moved back to Long Island, New York, right? 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
1: Yeah, sure. I'm happy to talk a little bit more about that. And I would say that being on Long Island is definitely a different experience from being in Fairfax, mainly because here in the DMV area, there's no shortage of things to do. But I would say, for instance, I love hiking, so sometimes you could go hiking. There's Shenandoah National Park that's not too far away. But on Long Island, kind of the thing to do

0: And I would say that most of my life so far has just been also doing some remote work at home. Yes, because I'm still I enjoy my work, so I'm still doing some work for my PhD with my advisor, and then also currently I am at the interview stage for several postdoc positions. And what that is essentially a short, maybe 1 to 2 year temporary research position where I would be working either on a specific project or also on a project that I propose. So I'm currently in that stage and thinking about essentially where I want to go next after my PhD. So that's just a little bit about what I've been doing.
1: 그렇군요. 저희 이제 어스틴 리드, 저희 리드 박사님께서 최근에 이제 박사를 디펜스를 successfully 하게 하시고 이제 포스트닥 과정을 지금 이제 인터뷰를 보고 준비를 하시는 과정에 계시는데 여기서 하나 더 질문드리면 좋을 것 같아요. Yeah, Austin. So we also talked about like your like postdoc trajectory, and you might apply to universities in Korea, like Yonsei universities, or those like have a like prestigious reputation around your like research topic. Would that be still your one among your considerations?
0: I should say that if there are relevant positions in Korea, I would absolutely love to visit there. Whether the time for that is right now, or whether the time for that maybe is in another, let's say, like 5 or 10 years. It's definitely a dream of mine, especially after having so many valuable experiences connected to Korea during my time at GMU here. I would love to also work on weather and climate, which I love, but in Korea, and getting to experience really that culture firsthand would definitely be, it's definitely on my bucket list. So we'll see what's in the stars for that.
1: 네, 감사합니다. 꼭 한국에 지난번에 저희가 이제 대화를 했을 때 한국의 포스트닥 과정이 있으면 한번 도전해 보고 싶다. 또 한국에 꼭 한번 오고 싶다라고 이렇게 말씀을 해 주셨는데 그 꿈이 이뤄지기를 저희가 간절히 wish하고 pray하겠습니다. 감사합니다. 네, 그러면은 조금 더 개인적인 이야기들로 넘어가 보면 좋을 것 같은데요. Yeah, actually, we'll go to the next question around what was your very first impression and how could you like you know like explore to Korean culture? 그래서 조금 더 한국에 대해서 어떻게 처음에 접하게 되셨는지, how did you first access to Korean culture? 이 부분부터 시작해 보면 좋을 것 같아요.
0: Yeah, that's a great question. And I would say that I've been lucky enough. Because some people, for instance, right, they might experience culture by maybe learning about something in a textbook or getting to visit somewhere. For me, it's really all the cultural experiences have been about people. And I would say the people that I've met, whether it be, for instance, during my undergraduate when I was at Stony Brook University in New York, I had a Chinese roommate. So that was a new experience for me to learn more about culture differences and in that sense. And during my time at George Mason University, I was lucky enough to have a wonderful Korean roommate who moved in a few years ago. And I would say that was my first time really learning about more in depth about Korean culture, certainly whether it be Korean language, but especially Korean cuisine. And this roommate and I decided to make an agreement where he would cook for me on certain days and I would cook for him as well on certain days. And I think that was such a great experience because it allowed us not only to connect and enjoy some very delicious food, but also get to experience each other's cultures in a new way that I had not done really before. So I would say getting to experience, for instance, certain Korean dishes like one is like
1: dakdori tang,
0: one of my favorites, for the first time, and saying, wow, I really enjoy this. And then that inspires you to say, oh, now I want to make this and show my family. And then also in the same way, I had even like childhood recipes that I would make with my grandma, and then showing that as well. And then even like my roommate in Korea was like,

0: oh, I want to show this to my family. So I think that's really about really, I should say, long story short, that's kind of my first impression of Korean culture and allowed me to share that. And then that also, I should mention that while Sungyo is here interviewing me today, SG, he's also was also my roommate. So he actually moved in after this roommate. So he is the second experience I've had connected to Korean culture. And then through joining the Korean Art Song Cultural Bridge Project, I got to also combine my other passion for music, but also with the Korean language through Korean Art Song. So that was another really just amazing experience. And I also now feel like I have a lot of also Korean colleagues and friends over even at George Mason University. And all of these experiences, needless to say, have left me a very positive impression of the culture and the country.
1: 아, 감사합니다. 어스틴 친구가 조금 전에 아주 감동적으로 많이 이야기를 해줬는데요. 아무래도 처음에 어스틴 친구가 K-POP이라든지 뭐 K-드라마 이런 pop culture 그리고 랭귀지를 처음에 배우기 위해서 한국에 접한 게 아니라 자연스럽게 룸메이트로 조지 메이슨 PhD 시절 때 박사 과정 중에 이제 처음으로 한국인 친구들을 접하게 되면서 이렇게 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
1: 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Yeah, thank you, Austin. So we're heading towards the next question, which is about the most memorable memories that connected to Korea that has stayed with you the most.
0: Yeah, thanks for the question. And I would say that I think especially through the Korean Art Song Cultural Bridge Project, I think that was, I would say, the single most moment that I was able to connect, again, to Korean culture in that new way, especially through playing beautiful piano music that I could connect to. And then, of course, I was able to say my name is Austin Reed in Korean. But there really aren't too many, aside from here and there, like some phrases I could say in Korean. So I could not necessarily, at the time also, I did not really understand, for instance, the poetry until I saw the translations from Yoon Dong-ju. But I would say that through through playing, you know, certain chords, right, it would evoke a certain experience or a certain, you would have a certain image in your head. And then I remember for the first time when I learned the translation to a lot of the art songs that we were performing. And at that moment, then it said, it allowed me to connect the impression I had just from the music alone to the Korean language that it conveyed as well. So I think that was something that was very memorable to me overall. And it was essentially like I would try to guess the meaning of the Korean language, and then it was interesting to see how close I was in that sense.
1: 네, 감사합니다. 저희가 또 어떻게 보면은 다 많은 한국 가곡 레퍼토리들을 준비를 하면서 또 프로젝트를 진행을 했었는데, yeah, Austin. So like, we also want to ask, what was your kind of, you know, the memorable line, the specific line among the KR songs we selected? 저희가 이제 선곡을 했었던 곡들은 이제 자화상, 서시, 별에는 밤, 윤동주 시인님 그리고 정영주 작곡가님께서 작곡하신 곡들, 그리고 조성은 작곡가님께서 작곡하신 한명인 시인의 비목, 그리고 또 김소월 시인님께서 시를 쓰신 곡을 이제 작곡하신 또 꿈길이었는데 한번 물어보면 좋을 것 같아요. Austin, what was your kind of most memorable line among the songs?
0: Yes, I definitely have a specific line in my mind picked out from that. And I would say that one of the lines that left an impression of me was at the beginning of the song, or art song, I should say, Self-Portrait.
1: Oh, Self-Portrait.
0: And
1: 자화상.
0: Yeah. Maybe, Sungyo, not to put you on the spot, maybe you could translate this in real time to Korean. But the line in English speaks this. It's, within the well, the moon shines, clouds pass, the sky broadens, a blue wind blows, and autumn arrives. And I feel like that line stuck with me because I remember hearing this and saying, first of all, the blue wind blows. And then I said, oh, why is the wind blue? We don't normally associate wind necessarily with a visible color, but a strength. We can say, you know, the wind is light, the wind is breezy, it's a very windy day. And okay, I also studied the weather and climate, so of course it's this line of all the lines that I'm going to pick on and focus on. But I think to this day it left an impression on me because I still wonder what exactly was intended, for instance, by labeling the wind as blue. But I will say also, knowing the melody and the music very well, I do think that the feeling of the wind being a color, and especially the color blue, does get conveyed. Whether this is you know, meant to necessarily not mirror reality, but more so a fantasy or some sort of dreamlike sequence as well. So that was one line. And then if I can also just very quickly go into another line from Yun Dong-ju, it's with a heart that loves the stars, I must love all things that fade into death. And I think hearing that line also just sticks with you. And I'm not going to analyze it any more than just now you can hear all that and you can analyze that and think about what you think that might mean. But I think it's just beautiful.
1: 아, 네, 어스틴 친구가 조금 전에 가장 기억에 남았던 구절들을 윤동주 시인의 자화상 중에서 우물 속에는 달이 밝고 구름이 흐르고 또 하늘이 펼치고 파란 바람이 불고 그 파트를 명시해 줬었는데 그리고 또 서시에서 또 모든 죽어가는 것들을 사랑하지 그런 부분들을 또 언급해 줬습니다. Yeah, Austin, so you also brought up that, like, this kind of lines are kind of heading towards, like, kind of reignite the hope, aim at oppression and difficult times for Yun Dong-ju as a, like, Korean poet under the colonization. 그렇다면은, how could you, like, describe and kind of, you know, express how this kind of, you know, fantasy world for their, you know, poetries could, you know, turn into this reality and how might they have been felt? 그런 부분들을 조금 알려줄 수 있을까요?
0: Yeah, I'm even thinking about, like, learning, you know, these different stories. Like, of course, in during that time in Korea, I know they were also, I believe, and you can correct me, I think they were forced to speak Japanese at the time, right? So that was some example of how really even speaking their Korean language was something that you couldn't really do. But I remember even looking and counting the stars at night when you're looking at each of the different stars and then talking about how each star kind of symbolizes some moment or memory within you, it's, I think, some way of showing that there is kind of some world, you know, that's maybe beyond where we are in the present moment. And I think there's hope. And, you know, even going back to that moment where, you know, he's recounting and saying that the star represents, you know, something that's, and then this star represents Amoni, mother. And I think that's something nice because, you know, your mother is what really connects you to your heritage at very simple, in a very simple way. But, and I think it's kind of this, also this longing and also hope.
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0: Yeah, so regarding how memories, I guess, of Korea influenced me, for me, of course, that I mentioned, I think, at some point, that I never actually visited Korea itself. So even to this day, Korea is this place and this culture that best I can describe it, it's kind of like opening a window where as these different moments are, you kind of get a glimpse into the window being maybe half open or something where you can kind of see into that. And I would say that, again, using this metaphor of a window, I think, at some point I really wish, and I think I'll be able to really open the window fully and climb to the other side where I get to really experience Korea firsthand. But I would say, like, for me personally, and I think I mentioned just these experiences really interacting and with different people and learning Korean culture from whether it's, again, roommates that I met here or other peers and friends as well. Has left a very positive impression to me. And again, for instance, like my roommate cooking these authentic Korean dishes influenced me personally to then say, oh, I really like this. I want to make this. To the extent where I think like I almost every day would use like a Korean spice in my cooking, which I never would have done before. So I think that's a way that it did influence me because it's, again, something I enjoy and it's something that I adopted into my lifestyle. And then also, I would say going back to that also, again, just, you know, meeting different people and learning more about the culture is, you begin to understand, that even though there, you know, cultures are of course different, there's really more you have in common too, I think, than you do have different. And I think it's also about, not only learning the differences, but learning the similarities that you have.
1: 그래서 어떻게 보면은 end goal 자체가 저희가 이제 finding commonality. 저번에 이제 지난번에 게스트 안젤라 친구가 이제 이러한 Korean culture에 대해서 dissecting 하는 그런 과정들과 또 서로 교류를 하는 과정들을 통해서 궁극적으로 알아낸 것은 we are not that different. Like we can really find a commonality afterward down the road, right? 그래서 정말 그런 이제 인류 보편적으로서 사람으로서 어떻게 보면은 지키고자 했던 그런 존엄한 가치들 그런 존엄한 가치들에 대해서 발견을 하고 또 문화권에서도 서로 다른 스토리들과 서사들이 있지만 궁극적으로 우리가 지향하는 점들이 비슷하구나 이런 부분들을 많이 느낄 수 있는 그런 과정이었었던 것 같습니다. Yeah, Austin. And, you know, I think our listeners will be also curious about how you've, you know, accessed to the Korean food, K-food, other than 닭도리탕. We also have, like, fun, like, stories behind regarding 곱창 and pork belly, 삼겹살. 그래서 어스틴 친구가 삼겹살 저와 같이 이제 K-푸드 여기 이제 애난데일 쪽에 we can specify the restaurant now. 그래서 저희가 이제 특정하게 어떻게 보면은 그 레스토랑 이름은 말씀드릴 수 없지만은 없지만 삼겹살과 곱창을 먹었었어요. 근데 그때가 어떻게 보면 어스틴 친구에게 있어서는 very first moment였던 것 같은데 한번 그 어떠셨는지 재밌게 들어보면 좋을 것 같아요. 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
0: Yeah, so I would say that also going out and you know and not only having authentic Korean dishes, but having, for instance, Korean barbecue is something that I also grew to really really enjoy. So I've gone out a few times, and then even a few times with our lovely host today, SG, to have either Korean barbecue. And then one day I remember the story that I think either you or other mutual friends said, let's go to have 곱창.
1: Oh.
0: And that's something that I was saying. And for me, I'm always I always want to try something new. So I was like, yes, let's do it. I am so down. And I remember that we went there, and then eventually, once everything was all ready, I went to try it. And I just remember a lot of chewing was done. because for me,
1: salt,
0: it was very
1: tender, chewy.
0: It was very chewy. It was not something that personally that I think I enjoyed maybe as much as I was expecting to. But I'm so grateful and glad that I got to experience that still and try something that I know a lot of people in Korea really do love and maybe connects to a specific memory or something. But I feel like now I have my own memory trying that.
1: 그래서 처음으로 이제 곱창의 그런 이제 추위한 그 처음에 그런 텍스처를 경험을 하고 나서 어스틴 친구가 첫 번째로 What's this? Is that like a real meat? 저희가 이제 일반적으로 생각하는 삼겹살이라든지 되는 고기의 그런 추위니스가 덜하다 보니까 곱창을 처음 먹고 이게 고기인지 물어봤었던 그런 재밌는 그런 fun memory가 있는데 we also you know invited 지현 성 성지현 like one of our members our performer 그래서 성지현 친구와 같이 저희가 셋이서 곱땡에서 저희가 이제 곱창을 어스틴 친구와 처음 먹으면서 이런 K-푸드에 대한 기억들을 또 나눠봤는데 그때 저희가 곱창이 익숙하지 않다 보니까 어스틴 친구가 저희가 또 삼겹살을 연이어서 three rounds까지 계속 이제 consecutive order, we kind of order like 삼겹살.
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1: 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Why did you choose this song?
0: Oh, yeah. I would say that the song, so basically last night, before we were going on the radio, Sungkyo is like, oh, I'd like you to choose just two songs. And I said, oh, two songs. You mean just two random songs? And then I think really what he meant were just two songs that I could speak a little bit about and connect to something in my background or something that maybe shares a little bit about me. So I was like, okay, I'm happy to do that. And I wanted to share this first song because I have a very specific memory of our family got this CD from my grandmother who oh. went to a wedding. I remember in Denver, Colorado.
1: Denver에서 콜로라도에서 할머니께서.
0: And what's interesting about this is they also received as part of the wedding a CD. But the CD, for those of you that have allergies, and I certainly was certainly a sufferer from allergies over the many years, and I always would take Claritin or Claritin D or something. And this CD was actually sponsored by the allergy company, Claritin.
1: Oh.
0: So you can see that, like, it's on the CD cover. So I remember when we received this, my mom would put it on and we would listen. And it was a collection of maybe, like, I would say, like, 10 to 12, you know, songs from whether it be the 1970s or through, yeah, I would say the 80s or 90s kind of covering from... whether it's like roots or R&B or classic rock songs over the years. And this was maybe like, I would say like the ninth song on this CD. Again, I don't know why I remember the number, but I remember because I always enjoyed dancing to it. Maybe I was like 4 or 5 years old at the time. And I would wait for the song to come on because it changes kind of pace. And I think you'll see that when we play the song for you. So maybe we can relive that experience together.
1: 네, 감사합니다. 청취자분들, 그러면은 저희는 Austin 친구가 추천해준 Proud Mary, Ike and Tina Turner의 Proud Mary 듣고 돌아오겠습니다.

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But there's just one thing, you see. We never, ever do nothing nice and easy. We always do it nice and rough. And we're going to take the beginning of this song and do it easy. But then we're going to do the finish.

0: 여러분, 오늘은 특별한 저의 게스트 Austin Reed 친구와 함께하고 있습니다. Thank you, Austin, for the first song request. I really love the like upbeat, like kind of transitioning point. And I hope, you know, I'm pretty sure that our listeners would also enjoy this song. Thank you so much.
1: I hope you were dancing along.
0: 감사합니다. 그렇다면 저희가 다음 질문으로 넘어가 볼 텐데요. After the project that we mentioned for about the part one, how has this project like changed the way you think about culture, dialogue, or like peace building component? And looking back, has this like KR Song Cultural Bridge Project changed the way you see Korea or the way you understand other people and their stories in parallel? Really?
1: Yeah, that's a really, I think, important and interesting question to think about. Because as part of the performance team, I had to work very closely with our vocalists. And I think even our vocalists, I would say, it was a very interesting background because a lot of the people performing weren't necessarily Korean, but also they had a very keen interest, whether it be in learning the Korean language or in Korean culture, and so forth. So I think also learning of their different backgrounds and then how they were approaching, whether it be learning the words that they'd be singing, which were not maybe in the language that they were accustomed to themselves, I think was very interesting. And then to see how that paralleled my own experience in trying to play. And I should say that I had it easy, in my opinion, just because, you know, I... sheet music is a universal language for me. So whether the song is, you know, in written by a Korean composer or, you know, any sort of composer, that doesn't make a difference in terms of my ability to learn the song and read the music. But if I was a vocalist and I was, you know, learning the poetry and the lyrics in Korean, I could only imagine the difficulties I would have in performing that, at least for me. So I just wanted to, again, give all of our members of our team really such credit for putting all of their work into making, you know, conveying really the piece as well as it was done and performing as well as it was done, which I think was really fantastic and beautiful. And I would say that... So that was really my experience working with people from whether it be Korean-American background or even whether it be a different background, someone who's more inclined musically but maybe is not of the Korean background. So I would say it's all been really a great thing overall. And I think in being in that collaborative pianist also, it's not only are we performing to... you know, the audience, but also this involves, I would say, a very intimate communication between me being the pianist and then also the vocalist. So I think that's something that, for instance, like knowing where all the vocalists are breathing, it's something kind of small, but I think that's something that really helps to know where, you know, when I come in or when I can take more time with various parts of the piece that we were performing. And then also, I would say learning through working with these vocalists, I learned some very specific pronunciation intricacies in Korean, which gave me an insight into if I want to fully learn Korean, as I mentioned, I only know like very few specific phrases here and there, but if I actually want to learn Korean for real, It could be very challenging, I think, but it might be also, I think, a very rewarding experience. And seeing all the work our members put into that has inspired me.
0: 네, 감사합니다. 저희 이제 어스틴 친구가 또 콜라보레이티브 피아니스트로서 많은 이제 퍼포머들, 저희 한국 가곡을 함께 불러줬었던 그런 퍼포머 보컬리스트 친구들이 다국적 문화권으로 또 다국적 그리고 타 문화권 다양한 문화권 친구들과 함께 하다 보니까 또 이 과정을 이뤄내는 부분에서 많은 교류와 그런 소통을 긴밀하게 해줬던 것 같습니다. 그리고 또 you also mentioned about like music is such a universal language, but our like point was centering around kind of delving into the stories embedded in this shit music, right? 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
1: Oh, thank you. Thank you for the question, because I certainly don't mean at all to leave out all the members of the Korean Art Song Cultural Bridge Project, because I would say that while I worked with more the performance team, also we certainly had all team meetings that involved not only our team, but also the, as you mentioned, the event design team and also the narrative design team as well, because it takes not only performances, but the storytelling that gets highlighted by the narrative design team, as well as actually planning events and getting to talk about the stuff with the whole broader community. And that's what our events team did. And I would just say it's it was a very positive experience, certainly getting to meet people from all different backgrounds. Like, again, as I said at the beginning of this broadcast, I would say that, you know, all of us are sort of united by the theme of this project of using poetry and art song and Korean culture, you know, as a sense towards peace building. And shared humanity through these narratives. And I think it's really inspiring to see how all of our members come from such different backgrounds. And, you know, maybe we're all doing some very different things for our day jobs. For me, you know, I'm doing, you know, weather and climate data analysis, but then I'm performing a Korean art song, you know, on a Friday night with our members. So I think it's really interesting just to see how we all unite around this common project, yet we can all still learn about all of our different backgrounds. And I think that's just so cool.
0: 감사합니다. Climate Dynamics 박사님, 저희 Austin Reed, Dr. Reed, 지금은 한국 가곡을 연주하시고 한국 가곡 안에 담겨 있는 저희의 한국사를 연구하고 공부하시는 저희가 이제 어떻게 보면 또 콜라보레이트 피아니스트로 모시고 있습니다. 네. Do you want to add up?
1: Yeah, I also, because I forgot the second part of your question very quick. I also want to say it was also an honor getting to meet when our composer of the art song pieces actually came to the Korean Cultural Center event that we had in December. Youngju Jung.
0: 네, 정영주 감독님. 네, 저희
1: yeah,
0: 감독님.
1: And I just wanted to say that I don't know if she is listening, but it was really such an honor getting to meet the person who really put you know, Youngju poetry into music through this art song, and making those creative decisions that and from learning and performing and then actually getting to perform that in front of the composer is really such a rewarding and really amazing experience. And it was an honor to meet her as well.
0: 감사합니다. 저희 예술 감독님이신 정영주 작곡가님, 정영주 감독님께서 작년 12월에 워싱턴 한국문화원, 저희 KR Song Storytelling Workshop에 한국에서 직접 와주셨거든요. 방문해 주셔서 저희 팀원들을 많이 독려해 주셨는데 감사의 말씀 조금 전에 어스틴 친구가 전해줬습니다. Yeah, Austin, so we are heading towards our very last question, which is weaving Korea together. So today we've been talking about the idea of weaving Korea together and what does weaving Korea together means to you. So like, could you describe like within Korea in just like one sentence, and wanted to we want to hear back from you about your dream.
1: Yeah, thank you so much, 감사합니다. And I would say that weaving Korea together, to me, essentially kind of means removing these barriers. Like, I'm going to say, we can speak figuratively here, like almost like removing the oceans that separate us. So that means whether it's bringing Korean stories and culture to America, to Europe, and beyond across the world. And I think it also means not only that, but bringing outside cultures to Korea as well. So this exchange is not just a one-sided thing either. And I think the experiences that I've had so far involving Korean experiences or culture or people has tried to live up to that, where you're just exchanging stories from your own background and experiences and memories that you have. And as a lifelong musician, I hope that not only people in America, but of all backgrounds can feel connected to the music that I create. And that's, I think music is really such a great way to show our shared humanity and values amongst people. And I can just add very briefly on a personal note, I also received my PhD, and I think I mentioned this a little at the beginning, in climate dynamics. And I've had an interest in the weather basically since I experienced a hurricane that hit my hometown region when I was 12 years old. And that inspired me to go on and say, oh, I want to really study this a little more in depth through my PhD. And I believe that, you know, we are all one here on this earth, and we all experience the weather and climate. It's something we all can relate to also when we step outside. No one is immune to this. There really is no place on earth where you can go where there is no weather, as my friend joked, you know, and I said I might go to Europe. Well, is there weather there? As a joke. And I'm like, yes, weather still exists there. But I'd like to use my skills ultimately in weather and climate analysis to help Earth's population. And I think this is regardless of the background, you know. And I'm trying to at least practice what I preach by applying for these research positions that I mentioned a little at the beginning, not only here in the U.S., but also internationally as well. And then learning about Korean culture as well through this journey.
0: 네, 감사합니다. 그러면은 오늘은 Austin 친구와 함께 이야기해봤고 다음 기회에 또 초대해보겠습니다. 감사합니다. Thank you, Austin, for coming by.
1: 감사합니다.
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